0: Welcome back to Hey Hi Hello Dubbo. You're with Lee. So I'm talking about communicating and conversation, and obviously the art of conversing doesn't come that easily to everyone, and I get that. Some of us, not me, but some of us are quiet achievers. They're more reserved and less talkative, and some of us speak when there's something they want to say as well as something important to be said. So some of us only speak thoughtful things and are mostly quiet. And don't get me wrong, that's definitely okay because we're all individuals. But having conversations is still really important, and sharing our thoughts and feelings is even much more important. It's something that we should be doing more. Building connections through conversation and communication is so important. I recently visited my parents who live on the coast and discovered that my mother, and since my father has gone to live in a nursing home, is now talking a lot more to her animals. And in actual fact, she talks to her animals like they're people. And to start with, I was finding it a bit kind of disconcerting that she was doing that. But then I realised that she's used to having people around, and now she doesn't actually have anybody living with her. It's just a sign that she's very lonely, I feel. So she's really missing that communication. And sometimes I'm guilty of just sending her a text rather than ringing her. So it's made me a bit more conscious that rather than letting her speak to a cat or a dog like a person, I probably need to pick up the phone a bit more often and speak to her myself. And that, you know, makes me understand even more why she rings me every single day. Even though for me, she hasn't got a lot to say about what's going on, she really just rings up to get some conversation because she's lonely, and that's okay. And I think maybe being conscious of that has made me start to think about who else in my life might be lonely and needs some phone calls a bit more often. Maybe that's some food for thought. Okay, off to some more music.
1: Okay, so that is-

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1: I'm Laura Lee Slack with the DCFM News Update. A 31-year-old man has been arrested and charged after $120,000 worth of drugs was found in a vehicle in Bathurst. Police drug tested the man after stopping a Toyota Ute for defective lights on the Great Western Highway at Glenmire on Thursday. The driver allegedly failed a roadside drug test with police searching the vehicle and allegedly finding cocaine and suspected heroin. The man was refused bail. Meanwhile, a 17-year-old boy has been charged with multiple charges after break and enters in the Orange area last month. Central West Police and Orange detectives have charged the boy with 14 offences for incidences including allegedly breaking into houses and stealing vehicles between the 14th and 23rd of April. He was part of a group of five teenagers that allegedly targeted cash registers in businesses and caused damage to retail shops. And police are investigating after a woman died in a single vehicle crash in Cowra on Thursday. Emergency services attended to the woman believed to be in her 20s at the corner of Kenowindra and Bellimari Road. Unfortunately, the woman had passed away after crashing into a tree. And New South Wales Transport and Police are asking motorists to be aware of oversized vehicles around the Central West areas. Drivers are urged to remain calm, reduce speed, move to the left, and don't overtake as the oversized vehicles need more road. Meanwhile, the Australian Medical Association is calling for the government to introduce a sugar tax to combat the country's increasing obesity crisis. The recommendation comes after the AMA's release of its pre-budget proposal, with a sugar tax identified as one of the most effective solutions. Obesity is now the leading risk factor for diseases like type 2 diabetes, heart disease and cancer, overtaking tobacco. AMA President Dr. Danielle McMullen says a sugar beverage tax is a common sense measure backed by extensive international evidence. Dr. McMullen says more than 130 places around the world have introduced a sugar tax and seen clear reductions in sugar consumption. And New South Wales VRA Rescue has welcomed a new heavy rescue truck for Dubbo and the Central West. The new vehicle will allow the squad to reach complicated rescues quickly and has the latest technology and equipment. VRA Rescue New South Wales Commissioner and CEO Brenton Charlton says it's a boost for the community.
2: From our perspective, it's a big deal because it gives a great uplift in capability and capacity across the region, particularly around rescue, road crash, industrial, agricultural, all those things that are important to the members of the community across the Dubbo regional area.
1: Mr. Charlton says the squad members have done extensive training to ensure they're ready to go when needed. That's DCFM Local News.
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8: Going for a max of 26 and partly cloudy. Sunday, 26 and a possible shower. And Monday, 23 with showers easing. Burren Dong Dam is currently at 28%. 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
9: Welcome back. You're with Lee on Hey Hi Hello Dubbo. So we're talking about conversation, and in particular the conversations that we have that can be really fun and spark further conversation. So the ones that make you laugh, the ones that make you, you know, cry with laughter, they're even better, aren't they? So the sort of questions that can be asked that are lighthearted and silly, you know, rather than always thinking about the more heartfelt and reflective questions. So this week, my list consists of the top five questions you can ask your family at dinner to spark deeper conversation. So rather than asking the lighthearted and silly ones, I want you to think about these five questions that might spark up some really serious, deeper conversation. So question one is, what is a family tradition that you cherish? What is a family tradition that you cherish? And there might be something that you do as a family that your children or your parents or your friends or family really, really cherish, and they've never actually told you that. So you might actually find out something new. Question two is, what is something you admire about another family member? So sometimes we forget to tell people that we admire them, that we think they're great, that they're doing a great job, and giving them a bit of kudos for what they do. So this is a really great way to get deeper and to ask people to tell each other what they actually admire about each other. Question three is, what's your favourite family story that you have heard? So family stories tend to go round and around, and you might hear the same story in your childhood and then you might repeat it in your adulthood, and it might be something really enjoyable that's happened in your family. So what's your favourite one of those? Question four is, what is something you would like to see the family do more often? So what is it that you maybe used to do and you don't do anymore? Or is there something that you've always wanted to do as a family and you've never actually done it? So something that you want to do more of. And then question five is, what is something you have learned from making a mistake? We all make mistakes, and hopefully we learn from those mistakes and don't do the same ones again. But certainly, there are things that we learn from our mistakes. What are they? And having those conversations about those five questions might actually lead to a whole deeper conversation about something completely different. You might go off on a tangent and find out a whole lot more about something that you didn't know. Okay, off to some more music.

Welcome back to DCFM 88.9. You're with Lee. So I read a quote this week that I really liked. It said, "The best things in life are free. Hugs, smiles, friends, kisses, family, sleep, love, laughter, and good memories." And I thought, what a great list of things that are free that we actually can share with each other. So I've been sitting, you know, at the dinner table thinking about this, and having a conversation is a great way to build good memories. But what other ways are there that we could actually build in some more memories? So I also wanted to see, as a way of checking, that you can use those conversations around the table as a way of checking the temperature of people. And I don't mean like getting a thermometer and checking the temperature. I mean the emotional temperature. By having conversations, you can pick up on how people are feeling or how they're travelling. And this might lead to you feeling that you need to keep an eye on somebody, that you might need to check in a little bit more often. It might also mean that you can identify that they're actually struggling a bit, and so they might need some additional help. From time to time, we all face challenges, obviously, that can require us to seek guidance from a professional or from the people we know and we care about. This can become evident when we're having conversations. And it's quite simple to have that conversation, but then suggesting to somebody that they might need to go and see another person to get some help might seem a bit daunting. But sometimes it's just a case of saying maybe you should go and see your GP and letting them go and talk to another professional, and having a conversation with them might then lead to them going and seeing a person that can actually help with whatever the issue is. But often if we're not having conversations, it can be easy to miss those signs that people are struggling and miss the fact that they're asking for help. And we don't generally like to ask for too much help. We are humans after all, and we, you know, a lot of us tend to hide our emotions. So just having a conversation can be enough to actually bring out what's happening for somebody and get them the help that they need. Okay, off to some more music.

0: Welcome back to DCFM 88.9, and it's that time of the show again where we go and look at what's on in Dubbo this weekend. Obviously, like every weekend, there's a huge amount of things happening around Dubbo, and definitely if you're a business that would like us to promote what you're doing around town, you can get in touch with us, and the DCFM sales team would love to have you as a sponsor or a partner for this show. This weekend is a big weekend in terms of volunteering and helping out the local community with the Michael Egan Memorial Book Fair. So all the volunteers have been working madly to get all the books ready for the book fair. It's at the showground on both days. There's a gold coin donation entry and they want you to go along and buy as many books as you can. It's open from 8 a.m. to 4 p.m. both days. Fantastic way for the locals to make some money to donate to some local charities, and we would love to have as many of you go down and support that annual event. It's been running for quite a few years now and it's fantastic. Also, there's a lot happening at the Western Plains Cultural Centre this weekend. So there's the Waste Art Exhibition, which is on from 9 to 4 p.m. each day of the weekend. There's also a writing workshop. So if you are a budding writer, you might like to get down there and look at being a writer in your own right. Oh, that's a lot of rights, isn't it? And it's from 10 to 12 on Saturday. So if you contact the Western Plains Cultural Centre, I'm sure they can put you in touch with the person that's running that. And then on Saturday evening or afternoon, the Smokescreen Film Festival continues with the movie The Straight Story, and that's on from 4 till 6 p.m. So if you'd like to be part of that, get down to the Western Plains Cultural Centre. On Sunday, we have the Cars and Coffee in Victoria Park. So if you want to see some classic cars and have some coffee and wander around Victoria Park, the weather's meant to be great. So that would be a fun thing to do. We also have the May Sponsors Race Day on at the Dubbo Turf Club on Sunday. That starts at midday and goes till 6 p.m. with a full race program. So if you'd like to go down to the Turf Club and support that, that'd be a great thing to do too. Obviously, the weather would be great for that. Maybe you could go to Classic Cars and Coffee and then follow it up with the races. And then next week, it's very exciting for the kiddos. We've got Spot the Dog is coming to the Dubbo Regional Theatre and Convention Centre. So that's happening on Tuesday, the 5th of May, from 6 p.m. to 7 p.m. And tickets are on the DRTCC website. So if you'd like to get along and be part of that, I'm sure the kids would really enjoy Spot the Dog, the live show. Next Wednesday, the 6th of May, the Old Dubbo Jail have a historical event. So that's happening from 2:30 to 4:30 p.m. And it's looking at archives and the history of the Old Dubbo Jail. So you can get down there if you're a bit of a historian. And then next Friday, in a week's time, we've got ABBA, the Thank You for the Music tour is coming to Dubbo, and that's at the Dubbo Regional Theatre and Convention Centre on Friday the 8th of May from 7:30. So if you're an ABBA fan, maybe you'd like to jump online and get some tickets for that. And finally, that weekend, so it's not this weekend, the following weekend, Sunday the 10th of May, is Mother's Day. And obviously talking about having conversations and, you know, talking over dinner and the Sunday roast game tonight, well, that really lends itself to Mother's Day. Take mum out for a meal, cook mum a meal, have some conversations and enjoy your family's company. And that's it for another week. As crazy as it is, yet again, the show's finished for another week. So I encourage you to have conversations with your family and friends, share a meal, share a coffee, go for a walk, spend some time with each other, play a board game, do whatever it takes to get conversation flowing. Make sure you're talking to each other because it's really important. And that's it for this week. So I'll say goodbye and I'll talk to you next week. Bye for now.
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1: Hello, I'm Kim Cartwright. Community leaders are calling for calm in Alice Springs as a massive police presence works to maintain a fragile peace. The arrest of accused killer Jefferson Lewis led to vigilantism and street riots. There are now multiple calls for inquiries, and the Central Australian town has brought in an alcohol ban as part of the efforts to prevent further outbreaks of violence. Australia is in talks with the US to help reopen the Strait of Hormuz. Federal Politics editor Michael Packey.
2: The US is urging a number of countries to be part of a coalition to unblock the Strait of Hormuz once the Iran conflict ends. The Prime Minister has confirmed Australia is part of the talks, which also involve France and the UK, but he won't say exactly what role Australia will play. The opposition's Andrew Bragg has told Sky News we should help as best we can.
3: Well, Australia has a long history in working with international coalitions.
2: Australia has been able to secure another 100 million litres of jet fuel and 50 million litres of diesel as part of ongoing negotiations with countries in our region. Michael Packey reporting.
1: A notorious drug kingpin has been jailed for 15 years over a major drug trafficking conspiracy in Australia. Madeleine Burke reports.
4: Federal police say the case marks the end of a 14-year global probe into one of the largest methamphetamine trafficking networks targeting Australia. A 70-year-old British-Chinese dual national was extradited from Bangkok in 2022 following a long-running AFP investigation. Yesterday, he was sentenced to 15 years jail in the Melbourne County Court. He will be eligible for parole after serving 9 years and 3 months. In Melbourne, Madeleine Burke.
1: Prominent surgeon Dr. Reza Adib, the partner of former Queensland Premier Anastasia Palaszczuk, has been charged with 3 counts of rape after a police raid on his Gold Coast apartment. Officers declared a crime scene at the Burleigh Heads apartment on Thursday. Adib turned himself in at the Southport Police Station on Friday afternoon. His lawyer says his client maintains his innocence. Overseas and the UK's terror threat level has been raised to severe, the second highest level. It means a terrorist attack is considered highly likely within the next 6 months. It follows the stabbings of 2 Jewish men in North London earlier this week. A 45-year-old man has been charged with attempted murder. Assistant Commissioner Lawrence Taylor is the head of counter-terrorism policing.
5: The UK has been experiencing a gradual increase in terrorist threats for some time, driven by a rise in both Islamist and extreme right-wing terrorism. Our casework is increasing across a number of ideologies, and within that, we are seeing an elevated threat to Jewish and Israeli individuals and institutions in the UK.
1: A survey has found 3 in 4 Australians may have a higher risk of developing heart disease due to their heart being older than their biological age. Hereditary, clinical, and environmental risk factors are all believed to be involved. This is Air News. The Fremantle Dockers have moved to the top of the AFL ladder after last night's win. Plus, it was a real thriller in Adelaide. Terry Daniel has the details of both games.
6: In the AFL action in Melbourne, in the final quarter, the Fremantle Dockers jumped ahead of the Western Bulldogs to score a 12-point win, 17-12-114 to 15-12-102. Dockers vice-captain Andrew Brayshaw, proud of his team on Fox Footy.
7: They dominated us in the contest and we got a pretty big spray at quarter time, and we were able to just wrestle back a bit of momentum, and then in the fourth quarter we had a few guys really stand up.
6: Meanwhile, at Adelaide Oval, the Crows have won by 1 point over Port Adelaide, 11-10-76 to 11-9-76. Crows goal kicker Brandon Cook was speechless after popping one through with just 10 seconds left.
8: I have no idea. Everything's just spinning. Like, it's always a cracking game in a showdown. And growing up a Crows supporter and just like be a part of it is unreal.
6: Terry Daniel, Air Sport.
1: In NRL action, the Cowboys triumphed over the Bulldogs 28-12. Bulldogs coach Cameron Serrato says the performance isn't all doom and gloom.
9: There will be a lot of positives that we'll look at from there, but yeah, very disappointing the way we finished. To let in 3 really soft tries is not good enough, but yeah, we're in a bit of a spot at the moment where clearly we're a bit low on confidence.
1: The Dolphins defeated the Storm 28-10. Force were too good for the Waratahs in Super Rugby 20-17, and the Hurricanes beat the Crusaders 38-31. Australian Independent Radio News.
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13: Going for a max of 26 and partly cloudy. Sunday, 26 and a possible shower. And Monday, 23 with showers easing. Burrendong Dam is currently at 28%. 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

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Whether you're broke or evergreen, you're black, white, beige, chola, descent, you're Lebanese, you're Orient. Whether life's disabilities left you outcast, bullied, or teased, rejoice and love yourself today, cause baby, you were born this way.

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1: Hi, I'm Laura Lee Slack with the DCFM News Update. A 31-year-old man has been arrested and charged after $120,000 worth of drugs was found in a vehicle in Bathurst. Police drug tested the man after stopping a Toyota Ute for defective lights on the Great Western Highway at Glenmire on Thursday. The driver allegedly failed a roadside drug test with police searching the vehicle and allegedly finding cocaine and suspected heroin. The man was refused bail. Meanwhile, a 17-year-old boy has been charged with multiple charges after break and enters in the Orange area last month. Central West Police and Orange detectives have charged the boy with 14 offences for incidences including allegedly breaking into houses and stealing vehicles between the 14th and 23rd of April. He was part of a group of five teenagers that allegedly targeted cash registers in businesses and caused damage to retail shops. And police are investigating after a woman died in a single vehicle crash in Cowra on Thursday. Emergency services attended to the woman believed to be in her 20s at the corner of Kenowindra and Ballymurray Road. Unfortunately, the woman had passed away after crashing into a tree. And New South Wales Transport and Police are asking motorists to be aware of oversized vehicles around the Central West areas. Drivers are urged to remain calm, reduce speed, move to the left, and don't overtake as the oversized vehicles need more road. Meanwhile, the Australian Medical Association is calling for the government to introduce a sugar tax to combat the country's increasing obesity crisis. The recommendation comes after the AMA's release of its pre-budget proposal, with a sugar tax identified as one of the most effective solutions. Obesity is now the leading risk factor for diseases like type 2 diabetes, heart disease and cancer, overtaking tobacco. AMA President Dr. Danielle McMullen says a sugar beverage tax is a common sense measure backed by extensive international evidence. Dr. McMullen says more than 130 places around the world have introduced a sugar tax and seen clear reductions in sugar consumption. And New South Wales VRA Rescue has welcomed a new heavy rescue truck for Dubbo and the Central West. The new vehicle will allow the squad to reach complicated rescues quickly and has the latest technology and equipment. VRA Rescue New South Wales Commissioner and CEO Brenton Charlton says it's a boost for the community.
2: From our perspective, it's a big deal because it gives a great uplift in capability and capacity across the region, particularly around rescue, road crash, industrial, agricultural, all those things that are important to the members of the community across the Dubbo regional area.
1: Mr. Charlton says the squad members have done extensive training to ensure they're ready to go when needed. That's DCFM local news.
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6: Going for a max of 26 and partly cloudy. Sunday, 26 and a possible shower. And Monday, 23 with showers easing. Burren Dong Dam is currently at 28%. 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

0: Yeah, Breaker 19, this here's a rubber duck. You got a copy on me, Big Ben? Come on. Yeah, 10-4, Big Ben, for sure, for sure. By golly, it's clean, clear to Flagtown. Come on. Yeah, it's a big 10-4 there, Big Ben. Yeah, we definitely got the front door, good buddy. Mercy sakes alive, looks like we got us a convoy.
1: It was the dark of the moon on the 6th of June.

0: good 10, 4, about 5 mile or so, 10, roger, them hulks is getting intense up here.
1: By the time we got into Tulsa Town, we had 85 trucks in all. But they's a roadblock up on the Cloverleaf, and them bears was wall to wall. Yeah, them Smokies as thick as bugs on a bumper. They even had a bear in the air. I says, calling all trucks, this here is the duck. We about

0: Big Ben. 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You're still too close. Yeah, them hawks are starting to close up my sinuses. Mercy sakes, you better back off another 10.
1: Well, we rolled up Interstate 44 like a rocket sled on rails. We tore up all of our swindle sheets and left them sitting on the scales. By the time we hit that shy town, them bears was getting smart. They'd brought up some reinforcements from the Illinois National Guard. There's armored cars and tanks and jeeps and rigs of every size. Yeah, them chicken coops was full of bears and choppers filled the skies. Well, we shot the line, we went for broke with 1,000 screaming trucks and 11 long-haired friends of Jesus in a chartreuse microbus.
0: Hey, rubber duck to Sodbuster. Come on there, you 10-4 Sodbuster. Listen, you want to put that microbus in behind that suicide jockey? Yeah, he's hauling dynamite and he needs all the help he can get.
1: Well, we laid a strip for the Jersey Shore and prepared to cross the line. I could see the bridge was lined with bears, but it didn't have a doggone dime. I says, Pigpen, this here's a rubber duck. We just ain't a gonna pay no toll. So

0: buddy, we're going to back on out here, so keep the buck.
1: This news update is brought to you by 40 Winks Dubbo, locally owned for over 30 years.
2: Hello, I'm Kim Cartwright. The Chinese firm that controls the port of Darwin has launched a case against Australia in the World Bank's arbitration body. Hugh Phillips reports.
3: Both major parties went to the last federal election promising to strip Landbridge Group of its 99-year lease of the port. That's been thrown into doubt, with the firm arguing the government's efforts undermine the terms of Australia's free trade deal with China. The critical infrastructure asset sits directly opposite a defence precinct and was leased to the firm over a decade ago in a $506 million deal. The Chinese government warns attempts to take back the port could undermine our national relationship. Hugh Phillips reporting.
2: The Prime Minister is calling for calm in Alice Springs after the arrest of a suspected child killer sparked violent street riots. It's alleged 47-year-old Jefferson Lewis was beaten unconscious by community members before being taken into police custody. The arrest follows the discovery of the body of a 5-year-old. Treasury has released a snapshot of some of the spending and revenue pressures being faced in the federal budget. The $25 billion hospital agreement with the state and territories is the biggest expense the Albanese government is facing. Weaker economic growth will hurt revenue, along with a higher exchange rate, which could impact some of our key exports. A two-decade high in drowning levels has prompted calls for people to renew their first aid and CPR skills. The latest drowning report shows 357 deaths last year. Swim Safety Ambassador Laurie Lawrence.
4: There were 12 of those little kids last year. But for everyone that drowns in that little kid's age group, 8 more suffer and are hospitalised.
2: The man accused of ramming a ute into a Brisbane synagogue has had his bail application adjourned for a psychiatric evaluation. Matthew DeCampo's legal team told the Supreme Court his behaviour during the alleged hate crime was the result of long-term drug-related mental health issues. To the war in Iran, and Donald Trump is renewing his threat to pull American troops out of European bases as his frustration grows over a perceived lack of support from US allies. Mr. Trump has complained that Washington's partners expect the US to come to their aid if required. Mitch McCann reports.
5: After posting online that the US is considering a reduction in American troops in Germany, Mr. Trump doubled down when speaking to reporters, saying they haven't been exactly on board. Adding, when asked if he would cut troops in Italy and Spain, "Why shouldn't I? Italy has not been of any help. Spain has been horrible. Absolutely." The US launched its joint attack on Iran without notifying most of its allies, and most European partners have refused to become directly involved in the conflict. German Chancellor Friedrich Merz suggested this week that America was being humiliated by Iran and that it didn't have an effective strategy to end the war, likely infuriating Mr. Trump further. According to reports, more than 36,000 active duty US military personnel are stationed in Germany, 12,600 in Italy, and 3,800 in Spain. Mitch McCann, New York.
2: Briefly, the polls are open today for the Nepean by-election on Victoria's Mornington Peninsula, sparked by the resignation of sitting Liberal MP Sam Groff. This is AIR News. The Melbourne Storm has reached an NRL milestone, but not the good kind, losing 7 games in a row for the first time in the club's history. Despite taking an early lead, the men in purple failed to convert against the Dolphins, losing 28-10 in Brisbane. Melbourne captain Harry Grant admits it's no simple fix.
6: It's a bit real, but at the end of the day, it's, you know, it's life and the cards are being dealt, and probably two parts of it are off the field and on the field. And at the moment, we've got to fix some stuff on the field as well to ease a little bit off the field, I think.
2: Just moments after Joe Berry put Port Adelaide in front in the AFL, a sizzling goal from Braden Cook with just 10 seconds remaining delivered Adelaide a 1-point win over Port Adelaide. Power coach Josh Carr says the pressure stepped up after half time.
7: I think our ability to handle the heat in certain moments, especially that third quarter, we didn't handle it that well with a few cough-ups and they made us pay. I think they kicked 5 unanswered goals in a row, and then we finished off with 4 and gave ourselves a chance, but pretty disappointed.
2: Final score 11, 1076 to 11, 975. Meanwhile, Fremantle Dockers scoring a 12-point win over Western Bulldogs, 17, 12, 114 to 15, 12, 102. Aussie Oscar Piastri has clocked third fastest in practice for the Miami Formula One Grand Prix in Florida. The Adelaide Thunderbirds take on Queensland Firebirds in the netball tonight. Australian Independent Radio News.
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13: Going for a max of 26 and partly cloudy. Sunday, 26 and a possible shower. And Monday, 23 with showers easing. Burrendong Dam is currently at 28%. 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
1: Hi, I'm Laura Lee Slack with the DCFM News Update. A 31-year-old man has been arrested and charged after $120,000 worth of drugs was found in a vehicle in Bathurst. Police drug tested the man after stopping a Toyota Ute for defective

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1: Hello, I'm Kim Cartwright. This month's federal budget is expected to show increased pressure on revenue, mainly as a result of the Iran war. Federal politics editor Michael Packey takes a look.
2: Treasury will use the May 12 budget to forecast a downgrade in revenue, mainly on the back of slower economic growth and a lift in unemployment. Strong commodity prices and a spike in inflation will support the amount of money coming into government coffers in the short term, but a higher exchange rate will challenge revenue as exports come under pressure. Treasury also says the $25 billion hospital agreement with the states and territories is the biggest spending item in the budget, followed by $14 billion on defence investments and $6 billion to deliver various medication on the PBS.
1: The Chinese firm that controls the port of Darwin has launched a legal battle against Australia's attempts to reclaim the asset. Both major parties went to last year's election promising to strip Landbridge Group of its 99-year lease. The business's owner has launched the case in an international arbitration body, claiming the federal government's efforts violate Australia's free trade deal with China. A woman has been treated in hospital for minor injuries after a stabbing at Port Adelaide. Police were called to Gardiner Court yesterday afternoon, where a woman had been stabbed in the arm by another woman known to her. The suspect fled the scene but was arrested nearby. A 19-year-old Semaphore Park woman was charged with aggravated assault and will face court on Monday. The WA government has completed its purchase of St John of God's Mount Lawley Hospital for $80 million. The purchase is part of a nearly $225 million investment to buy, commission and commence full operation of the health campus. The transition to public ownership will be completed on the 31st of August, adding a total of 196 beds to the system. Health Minister Meredith Hammett says a number of beds will be contracted to the state prior to the full handover.
3: We are working closely with St John of God. They're building a new facility in Midland. But because we wanted to get additional access over the winter months, we contracted 53 additional beds as part of our winter strategy.
1: Overseas, and the US President Donald Trump says he's not happy with Iran's latest proposal to end the war that he started. The White House is now facing a legal deadline to formally end the Middle East conflict or be forced to seek congressional approval to continue its military action. President Trump rambling to reporters that he's doubtful Iran's leadership will be able to put together a coherent proposal.
4: They're not getting along. They're very, very confused by what's happened because essentially, most of their military has been wiped out. But we just had a conversation with Iran. Let's see what happens. But I would say that I am not happy.
1: New analysis shows one in four Australian workers are being shortchanged on their superannuation. The Super Members Council is warning even a small loss of $1,800 in a single year can snowball into a $30,000 deficit by the time a worker reaches retirement. Younger employees and low-income earners are being hit hardest, with half of those earning under $25,000 a year missing out on full entitlements. This is Air News. Melbourne have registered a record seventh consecutive loss. Meanwhile, the Canterbury Bulldogs suffered their third consecutive loss in last night's NRL. Terry Daniel reports.
5: The Dolphins have moved back into the winner's circle, defeating the Melbourne Storm 28-10 in Brisbane. Dolphins try scorer Jack Bostock telling Nine, "It's great to be back in the winner's circle."
6: For sure, we had our close losses, but as a team, we all knew that we were playing well. Like Penrith, they're a great side, and the Warriors, they've also been a great side this year. And we lost by 1 point to Penrith up in Darwin and 2 points to Warriors over there in a home clash for them. So we knew that we weren't far off the pace, and then we showed that tonight. We got a good win, so I'm sure the boys will be happy, and hopefully the coach is happy too.
5: Earlier, the North Queensland Cowboys triumphed over the Canterbury Bulldogs 28-12. The result marks North Queensland's second straight win. Cowboys coach Todd Payton says it was a pleasing performance.
7: The thing I also like is how consistent we've been getting in our own end, not making errors and putting us under pressure there. So everyone's contributing. Real team performance tonight and pleasing.
5: Terry Daniel, Air Sport.
1: In AFL action, Fremantle defeated the Western Bulldogs.
8: So after 32 minutes and 48 seconds of the final quarter, Dockers 17-12, 1-14. 12-point win over the Dogs, 15-12, 102. Good game of football.
1: The result leaves the Dockers at the top of the ladder. Adelaide topped Port Adelaide, 11-10, 76 to 11-9, 75. In Super Rugby, Western Force defeated Waratahs. The Hurricanes beat the Crusaders. Australian Independent Radio News.
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13: Going for a max of 26 and partly cloudy. Sunday, 26 and a possible shower. And Monday, 23 with showers easing. Burrendong Dam is currently at 28%. 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